0: 5.8%. Canada added a total of 88,000 jobs in May, while the national unemployment rate ticked down to 6.6%. Emily Joveski, Vista News, Victoria.
1: Environment Canada's summer outlook is signaling a warmer than normal forecast for BC. Meteorologist Jennifer Smith says BC is among the provinces with a higher probability of above normal temperatures.
2: Generally speaking, we can see that warmer than normal temperatures are expected over Western Canada as a whole.
1: Smith said summer precipitation is highly variable, and it's still difficult to say how dry it'll be across much of Canada this summer. Canada is expected to release its action plan this week to transform the spiraling forestry sector. It comes after the release of a final report from a forestry task force. BC Forest Minister Ravi Parmar was at a meeting of federal and provincial ministers in Langford, BC on Thursday. He says he supports the federal government's approach.
3: British Columbia is fully committed to working with the federal government. We want to ensure that we get our fair share of federal dollars to be able to help transform our sector.
1: A task force report says the sector is being hit by U.S. tariffs, global market shifts, and the impacts of climate change. But it said the biggest barriers to competitiveness are restrictive provincial policies. Get daily and weekly news alerts directly to your inbox by signing up at mypgnow.com.
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1: I'm Zach Barrowcliff. Prince George City Council will be presented a new economic development strategy to guide work over the next 5 years. The city said it positions PG as a resilient northern economy with a competitive business environment that supports sustained industrial activity, downtown investment, and long-term regional stability. The strategy is guided by priorities including positioning downtown as a place to invest, work, and do business, achieve organizational excellence in service delivery, and more. The work was put together through research and engagement process with analysis in the city's economic structure, labor market dynamics, sector performance, and investment readiness. The Help Wanted sign is out at BC Hydro as they're looking for skilled workers for its multi-billion dollar North Coast Transmission Line project stretching from Prince George to Terrace. Three open houses were held in Prince George, Vanderhoof, and Fraser Lake this week by the company as construction on Phase 1 is set to begin this summer. Spokesperson Mike Kellett explains how many people they'll need to get this to the finish line.
2: In terms of numbers, at peak construction, we'd be looking at roughly 1,400 to 1,600 labor force. We'll be looking for all manner of skilled force, including construction, project management.
1: The 450-kilometer electrical infrastructure project is essentially twinning the existing grid to double capacity. The latest jobs report from Statistics Canada says BC added over 25,000 jobs in May. Vista Radio's Emily Joveski has more.
3: StatCan says the job gains partially offset BC's loss of about 39,000 positions in February and March. BC added 33,600 full-time jobs last month. BC's unemployment rate was unchanged at 6.8%. Canada added a total of 88,000 jobs in May, while the national unemployment rate ticked down to 6.6%. Emily Joveski, Vista News, Victoria.
1: Environment Canada's summer outlook is signaling a warmer-than-normal forecast for BC. Meteorologist Jennifer Smith says BC is among the provinces with a higher probability of above-normal temperatures.
4: Generally speaking, we can see that warmer than normal temperatures are expected over Western Canada as a whole.
1: Smith said summer precipitation is highly variable, and it's still difficult to say how dry it'll be across much of Canada this summer. Canada is expected to release its action plan this week to transform the spiraling forestry sector. It comes after the release of a final report from a forestry task force. BC Forest Minister Ravi Parmar was at a meeting of federal and provincial ministers in Langford, BC on Thursday. He says he supports the federal government's approach.
5: British Columbia is fully committed to working with the federal government. We want to ensure that we get our fair share of federal dollars to be able to help transform our sector.
1: A task force report says the sector is being hit by U.S. tariffs, global market shifts, and the impacts of climate change. But it said the biggest barriers to competitiveness are restrictive provincial policies. Get daily and weekly news alerts directly to your inbox by signing up at mypgnow.com.
0: You can't finish strong if you don't start strong.
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0: And we're starting strong with some more great rock on the go.

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It's about the mileage, too. This one's a classic on the GOAT.

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1: Missed your favorite show?
2: You missed it.
1: Well, here's what you missed.
3: Some news that will make you smile. Here's a headline. Canadian man sentenced to 15 years in prison in the United States for role in multi-million dollar grandparent scam. Yeah, maybe you heard this story go by. Now, listen, I'm not really the kind of person who believes in revenge or punitive justice in general, really. However, there are some kinds of edge cases where, yeah, maybe this is for the best. This man allegedly, well, actually, I don't have to say allegedly, he was sentenced. This man definitely scammed millions of dollars out of seniors in Canada over the last few years. He's a bad guy. And now he's been sentenced to 15 years in prison in the United States, which is definitely worse than going to prison in Canada. So good. I hope that puts a smile on your face.
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1: Well, here's what you missed.
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1: Oh, hey, nice bear.
0: Try to make a lot of noise by clapping.
1: Oh, go away.
0: Talking
1: go,
0: very go, loudly.
1: Go away. Shoo, shoo.
0: Or by blasting some great music from the goat. Yeah, just saying.

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1: Missed your favorite show?
2: We missed it.
1: Well, here's what you missed.
3: Earlier this hour, I was talking about the Enhanced Games. If you didn't hear about this, it was a sporting event. It happens over the weekend. The first ever of its kind. A sporting event that not only allows but encourages its athletes to take performance-enhancing drugs. The idea to unlock the limits of human potential. How fast can we really run? What if we took the training wheels off? What if we took all those limiting factors off? What if we didn't make it a fair competition? What if we got a little bit of science involved in there too, more than there already is? Now listen, I think that's awesome. I'm going to be real. It sounds stupid, but like, I don't know. I believe in transhumanism. Do whatever you want to your body. Ascend your mortal form. You know what I love even more than that? The indomitable human spirit. And that's where I think the Enhanced Games went wrong, okay? Because none of the enhanced athletes did as well as the clean athletes over the weekend. The clean athletes wiped the floor with them. There was no world record set. It was a massive failure of what the organizers were trying to do. So where I think they went wrong was trying to go in on the cheater route, on the drugs kind of thing. And what they should have been focusing more on is unlocking the indomitable human spirit. And that is why I think at the next Enhanced Games, sure, you know, whatever, keep the performance-enhancing drugs. But you know what else? You're going to swim a hell of a lot faster. Great white shark in the pool. You gotta outrun the shark. You know, you're gonna be going so much faster. Put a grizzly bear on the running track. I bet you could lift a lot of weight if there was a gorilla in the room. I'm just saying, put it up there.
1: The worst of the Gus.
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3: And I need you to be ready because what I'm going to say may be considered somewhat blasphemous around here. So if you're the superstitious type, I hope you have some wood to knock on really soon because it's been a light wildfire season. It's almost kind of wild because I remember this time last year how the Northeast was completely ablaze. It was under siege from fires. Had a bunch down the Caribou, down the coast as well. But here we are in 2026, entering June, and there is a grand total of one out-of-control fire, and it's down the Caribou. Nothing really else so far. There's a couple fires that are being held up north of us, but that's it, man. Probably helps that most of the province has burnt up the last couple of years, so I guess there's just not that much to burn at the moment. I can't wait to eat my words next month.
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1: I'm Zach Barrowcliff. Prince George City Council will be presented a new economic development strategy to guide work over the next 5 years. The city said it positions PG as a resilient northern economy with a competitive business environment that supports sustained industrial activity, downtown investment, and long-term regional stability. The strategy is guided by priorities including positioning downtown as a place to invest, work, and do business, achieve organizational excellence in service delivery, and more. The work was put together through research and engagement process with analysis in the city's economic structure, labor market dynamics, sector performance, and investment readiness. The Help Wanted sign is out at BC Hydro as they're looking for skilled workers for its multi-billion dollar North Coast Transmission Line project stretching from Prince George to Terrace. 3 open houses were held in Prince George, Vanderhoof, and Fraser Lake this week by the company as construction on Phase 1 is set to begin this summer. Spokesperson Mike Kellett explains how many people they'll need to get this to the finish line.
2: In terms of numbers, at peak construction, we'd be looking at roughly 1,400 to 1,600 labor force. We'll be looking for all manner of skilled force, including construction, project management.
1: The 450-kilometer electrical infrastructure project is essentially twinning the existing grid to double capacity. The latest jobs report from Statistics Canada says BC added over 25,000 jobs in May. Vista Radio's Emily Joveski has more.
3: StatCan says the job gains partially offset BC's loss of about 39,000 positions in February and March. BC added 33,600 full-time jobs last month. BC's unemployment rate was unchanged at 6.8%. Canada added a total of 88,000 jobs in May, while the national unemployment rate ticked down to 6.6%. Emily Joveski, Vista News, Victoria.
1: Environment Canada's summer outlook is signaling a warmer-than-normal forecast for BC. Meteorologist Jennifer Smith says BC is among the provinces with a higher probability of above-normal temperatures.
4: Generally speaking, we can see that warmer-than-normal temperatures are expected over Western Canada as a whole.
1: Smith said summer precipitation is highly variable, and it's still difficult to say how dry it'll be across much of Canada this summer. Canada is expected to release its action plan this week to transform the spiraling forestry sector. It comes after the release of a final report from a forestry task force. BC Forest Minister Ravi Parmar was at a meeting of federal and provincial ministers in Langford, BC on Thursday. He says he supports the federal government's approach.
5: British Columbia is fully committed to working with the federal government. We want to ensure that we get our fair share of federal dollars to be able to help transform our sector.
1: A task force report says the sector is being hit by U.S. tariffs, global market shifts, and the impacts of climate change. But it said the biggest barriers to competitiveness are restrictive provincial policies. Get daily and weekly news alerts directly to your inbox by signing up at mypgnow.com.
0: You can't finish strong if you don't start strong.
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1: Missed your favorite show?
2: You missed it.
1: Well, here's what you missed.
3: Clarence, I got you on the line here. We were talking about Gareth talking about junk drawers, what has to be in there to make it an official junk drawer.
4: There's got to be rubber bands and those twist ties when you go get bulk food or, Yeah, got to have lots of those.
3: Oh.
4: They just laying around in there and the odd paper clip.
3: Yeah, I mean, there's so many rubber bands in my place. It's like, I don't even know what I'm going to use you for. But the day you do need it, it's going to be there for you.
4: Yeah. Well, I needed a couple, and I went to the dollar store, and they had a big bag there. So, yeah, I got a big bag of rubber bands in my junk drawer. I've been there for about 2 or 3 years.
3: And it's also very handy to have all those rubber bands on hand when you want to, like, shoot one of them at someone.
4: That's true.
1: The worst of the Gus.
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3: 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Robert searches for the greatest beef dip in the Prince George area. 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
4: I'm going on an adventure!
5: Hark, fair traveler, and welcome back to Beef Quest, the journey to find the greatest beef dip in the Prince George area. Last week, we reviewed the beef at Black Clover. A worthy sandwich indeed, but how does it stack up to our new contender? Last night, I had the beef dip from BFF Bar and Grill, or the cattle dip, as it's called on their menu. I'm not going to beat around the beef, traveler. This may be the greatest beef dip in the Prince George area. This is a sandwich that understands what it is to be a beef dip. The portion of meat is generous, but not overwhelming. The bun is perfectly spongy to absorb au jus without losing structural integrity of the sandwich. The au jus, by the way, is proper beef juice, and not, as so many restaurants misunderstand, a gravy. Some people may criticize the BFF cattle dip as being inauthentic because they withhold horseradish from their house recipe and choose to instead include a spread of mayonnaise and top the beef with melted cheese. I, however, hate horseradish and love cheese and mayonnaise, so this is an unequivocal W for me. At $24 with a side, this is admittedly slightly more expensive than our target price of $20, but then again, so is everything in 2026. So does anyone dare challenge the supremacy of BFF Bar and Grill? Or has Beef Quest reached its conclusion so soon? Find out next time on Beef Quest.
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3: 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I'm starting to feel it. Man, I've only been 30 for a few months, but my body is really showing the signs of aging. 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
1: I'm Zach Barrowcliff. Prince George City Council will be presented a new economic development strategy to guide work over the next 5 years. The city said it positions PG as a resilient northern economy with a competitive business environment that supports sustained industrial activity, downtown investment, and long-term regional stability. The strategy is guided by priorities including positioning downtown as a place to invest, work, and do business, achieve organizational excellence in service delivery, and more. The work was put together through research and engagement process with analysis in the city's economic structure, labor market dynamics, sector performance, and investment readiness. The Help Wanted sign is out at BC Hydro as they're looking for skilled workers for its multi-billion dollar North Coast Transmission Line project stretching from Prince George to Terrace. 3 open houses were held in Prince George, Vanderhoof, and Fraser Lake this week by the company as construction on Phase 1 is set to begin this summer. Spokesperson Mike Kellett explains how many people they'll need to get this to the finish line.
2: In terms of numbers, at peak construction, we'd be looking at roughly 1,400 to 1,600 labor force. We'll be looking for all manner of skilled force, including construction, project management.
1: The 450-kilometer electrical infrastructure project is essentially twinning the existing grid to double capacity. The latest jobs report from Statistics Canada says BC added over 25,000 jobs in May. Vista Radio's Emily Joveski has more.
3: StatCan says the job gains partially offset BC's loss of about 39,000 positions in February and March. BC added 33,600 full-time jobs last month. BC's unemployment rate was unchanged at 6.8%. Canada added a total of 88,000 jobs in May, while the national unemployment rate ticked down to 6.6%. Emily Joveski, Vista News, Victoria.
1: Environment Canada's summer outlook is signaling a warmer-than-normal forecast for BC. Meteorologist Jennifer Smith says BC is among the provinces with a higher probability of above-normal temperatures.
4: Generally speaking, we can see that warmer-than-normal temperatures are expected over Western Canada as a whole.
1: Smith said summer precipitation is highly variable, and it's still difficult to say how dry it'll be across much of Canada this summer. Canada is expected to release its action plan this week to transform the spiraling forestry sector. It comes after the release of a final report from a forestry task force. BC Forest Minister Ravi Parmar was at a meeting of federal and provincial ministers in Langford, BC on Thursday. He says he supports the federal government's approach.
5: British Columbia is fully committed to working with the federal government. We want to ensure that we get our fair share of federal dollars to be able to help transform our sector.
1: A task force report says the sector is being hit by U.S. tariffs, global market shifts, and the impacts of climate change. But it said the biggest barriers to competitiveness are restrictive provincial policies. Get daily and weekly news alerts directly to your inbox by signing up at mypgnow.com.
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1: Well, here's what you missed.
3: So when it's time for a little treat, what is the thing that you reach for? Tracy Johnson, she's from CheeseNeeds.com, says, cheese. Wow, that's a real shocker, Mrs. Johnson. And then, respectfully, does it count as a treat if that's like a daily thing? Cheese kind of seems to be a big part of your life. She says, yes, there is special treat-only cheeses. Mimolette, Chowderhocker, Baron Bigod. Now, for me personally, it's fun to imagine when I get to my midlife crisis, whenever that happens, I don't think I'm going to randomly spec into being a sports guy or being a car guy or like getting a motorcycle. It's fun to know that there is an option that I could get into cheese and I could become the kind of person who knows how to pronounce Chowderhocker.
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3: It's time for Just the Headline, the segment where we just read a headline. This week's headline is brought to you by The Mouse. Don't even think about suing us. Here's this week's headline. Canadian tourist was arrested in Florida after he allegedly shoulder-checked Disney World worker. His legal defense argues, hey, come on, ref, it's a clean hit, it's playoffs, come on!
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1: Missed your favorite show?
2: We missed it.
1: Well, here's what you missed.
3: So here's what's at stake when it comes to the NBA final. You got the San Antonio Spurs and the New York Knicks. Let's look at San Antonio first. A championship for them would mean the ascent, the return to the top of the mountain is complete for one of basketball's most successful franchises the last 30 years. Spurs had a full rebuild after Tim Duncan retired. The dynasty came to an end under Greg Popovich. And they've done it through the draft. A lot of homegrown talent. Victor Wembanyama, the French Tower of Power, dominating the whole way with a great supporting cast. A championship for them means a new power in the NBA, wearing that familiar black and white. For New York, on the other hand, the Knicks, a championship for them means that New York will be reduced to ash. The city that never sleeps will be reduced to rubble if the Knicks win their first championship since the 70s. Let's just say there's a lot on the line in this NBA final.
1: The worst of the Gus.
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1: Missed your favorite show?
2: You've missed it.
1: Well, here's what you missed.
3: The following contains high levels of concentrated dad energy.
2: Pull my finger.
3: Side effects may include eye rolling, heavy sighing, and immediate face palming. You've been warned. It's Rob's Dad Jokes on the GOAT.
4: Okay, if I gotta put up with this guy, you do too. One of my closest friends ever, it's Rob. Happy Friday, buddy.
5: TGIF.
4: How was the week?
5: Oh, man, it started off rough. I had to fire the handyman I just hired.
4: Why, did he do bad work?
5: No, but I gave him a list of things to do, and he only did numbers 1, 3, and 5.
4: That's kind of weird.
5: Yeah, I guess he only does odd jobs.
4: How's the wife doing?
5: You know what? She's doing really well. She's getting ready to exchange a sweater. She says it has too much static electricity.
4: Well, that should be no problem.
5: Yeah, she'll get one free of charge.
4: Of course. How's your son doing? Working hard as usual?
5: No. He just got fired from the keyboard

0: factory.
1: How come?
0: Well, he wasn't putting in enough shifts.
1: Oh. All right. Well, I get a chance to hang out with you this weekend.
0: No can do, buddy. I got a family commitment.
1: What's going on?
0: Well, you know what? At the age of 65, my grandma started walking 10 kilometers a day.
1: Oh, that's wonderful.
0: Not really. Now she's 92. We have no idea where she is.
1: All right, that's enough. I'll catch you next Friday.
0: Have a great day, bud.
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1: Missed your favorite show?
2: We missed it.
1: Well, here's what you missed.
3: Some news that will make you smile. Here's a headline. Canadian man sentenced to 15 years in prison in the United States for role in multi-million dollar grandparent scam. Yeah, maybe you heard this story go by. Now, listen, I'm not really the kind of person who believes in revenge or punitive justice in general, really. However, there are some kinds of edge cases where, yeah, maybe this is for the best. This man allegedly, well, actually, I don't have to say allegedly, he was sentenced. This man definitely scammed millions of dollars out of seniors in Canada over the last few years. He's a bad guy. And now he's been sentenced to 15 years in prison in the United States, which is definitely worse than going to prison in Canada. So good. I hope that puts a smile on your face.
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1: It makes me want a hot dog real bad.
0: Huh. I guess some things don't change. Here comes a vintage track on the GOAT.

Every damn time I walk through that door, it's the same damn thing. Girl bends over and I forget.

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Yeah. Follow 94.3 The Goat to see what's going on behind the microphone. Oh, wait. That's what they look like?

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1: Missed your favorite show?
2: We missed it.
1: Well, here's what you missed.
3: Do you think you're underpaid? Who's going to say no, right? There's a new survey out globally. Many employees feel they're significantly underpaid, with one in five saying their salary falls far short of what they deserve. Compensation remains top of mind for global workers across six different countries. 18% of workers said they'd need to get a 32% pay increase to feel fairly compensated. Here at The Goat, I get paid in concert tickets and K-cup coffee. I don't think a 32% increase in caffeine will do anybody
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passport says CIRX 94.3 FM, the GOAT in Prince George. But don't worry, we're not going anywhere. Or we're actually not allowed to leave the country. Yeah, long story.

Prince George, a place where the people have strong values. They'll strike up a conversation with anybody, and they show kindness to strangers. Hey, you rock. And what goes better with that than more rock? 94.3 The Go.

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3: We are giving tickets away to Country Thunder Alberta 2026 in Calgary. It's going to be June 26th to the 28th. Although, I think I need some... Do we have any country music? Can you play something for me? Oh, that... Well, that's... It's not twangy enough. You got anything twangier? Ooh. Okay, that's definitely twangy. But it's not... I don't have any beer, my truck's broke, and my wife ran off. Twangy. You got anything like that? Oh, there we go. Oh, man. My heart is definitely sad now. But you could be very happy winning passes and some traveling cash to Country Thunder. All you got to do is go to our website, myprincegeorgenow.com. You'll get to see the likes of bands I've never heard of, like Lainey Wilson, Kane Brown, and the Red Clay Strays. I understand there are going to be some great Saskatchewan country bands there as well. The One Tree Wonders will be on stage. Must be dedicated to that single tree that grows just outside of Saskatoon. The Rectangles are going to be a Country Thunder, I guess after the lovely shape of the province. But one of the most famous Saskatchewan bands of all time, Flatman Sam, and the Yes, I've heard the joke where Saskatchewan is the only place you could watch your dog run away for 3 days. Ers. 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
2: We missed it.
1: Well, here's what you missed.
3: Clarence, I got you on the line here. We were talking about Gareth talking about junk drawers, what has to be in there to make it an official junk drawer.
4: There's got to be rubber bands and those twist ties when you go get bulk food or, got to have lots of those.
3: Oh.
4: They're just laying around in there and the odd paper clip.
3: Yeah, I mean, there's so many rubber bands in my place. It's like, I don't even know what I'm going to use you for, but the day you do need it, it's going to be there for you.
4: Yeah. Well, I needed a couple, and I went to the dollar store, and they had a big bag there. So, yeah, I got a big bag of rubber bands in my junk drawer. I've been there for about 2 or 3 years.
3: And so it's also very handy to have all those rubber bands on hand when you want to, like, shoot one of them at someone.
4: That's true.
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3: You got to be shocked as I was to find out that it was minus one overnight up at the airport. 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
3: 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Robert searches for the greatest beef dip in the Prince George area. This is Beef Quest.
4: I'm going on an adventure!
5: Hark, fair traveler, and welcome back to Beef Quest, the journey to find the greatest beef dip in the Prince George area. Last week, we reviewed the beef at Black Clover. A worthy sandwich indeed, but how does it stack up to our new contender? Last night, I had the beef dip from BFF Bar and Grill, or the cattle dip, as it's called on their menu. I'm not going to beat around the beef, traveler. This may be the greatest beef dip in the Prince George area. This is a sandwich that understands what it is to be a beef dip. The portion of meat is generous, but not overwhelming. The bun is perfectly spongy to absorb au jus without losing structural integrity of the sandwich. The au jus, by the way, is proper beef juice, and not, as so many restaurants misunderstand, a gravy. Some people may criticize the BFF cattle dip as being inauthentic because they withhold horseradish from their house recipe and choose to instead include a spread of mayonnaise and top the beef with melted cheese. I, however, hate horseradish and love cheese and mayonnaise, so this is an unequivocal W for me. At $24 with a side, this is admittedly slightly more expensive than our target price of $20, but then again, so is everything in 2026. So does anyone dare challenge the supremacy of BFF Bar and Grill? Or has Beef Quest reached its conclusion so soon? Find out next time on Beef Quest.
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1: Missed your favorite show?
2: We missed it.
1: Well, here's what you missed.
3: Earlier this hour, I was talking about the enhanced games. If you didn't hear about this, it was a sporting event. It happens over the weekend. The first ever of its kind. A sporting event that not only allows but encourages its athletes to take performance-enhancing drugs. The idea to unlock the limits of human potential. How fast can we really run? What if we took the training wheels off? What if we took all those limiting factors off? What if we didn't make it a fair competition? What if we got a little bit of science involved in there too, more than there already is? Now listen, I think that's awesome. I'm going to be real. It sounds stupid, but like, I don't know. I believe in transhumanism. Do whatever you want to your body. Ascend your mortal form. You know what I love even more than that? The indomitable human spirit. And that's where I think the enhanced games went wrong, okay? Because none of the enhanced athletes did as well as the clean athletes over the weekend. The clean athletes wiped the floor with them. There was no world record set. It was a massive failure of what the organizers were trying to do. So where I think they went wrong was trying to go in on the cheater route, on the drugs kind of thing. And what they should have been focusing more on is unlocking the indomitable human spirit. And that is why I think at the next enhanced games, sure, you know, whatever, keep the performance-enhancing drugs. But you know what else? You're going to swim a hell of a lot faster. Great white shark in the pool. You gotta outrun the shark. You know, you're gonna be going so much faster. Put a grizzly bear on the running track. I bet you could lift a lot of weight if there was a gorilla in the room. I'm just saying, put it up there.
1: The worst of the Gus.
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3: And I need you to be ready because what I'm going to say may be considered somewhat blasphemous around here. So if you're the superstitious type, I hope you have some wood to knock on really soon because it's been a light wildfire season. It's almost kind of wild because I remember this time last year how the Northeast was completely ablaze. It was under siege from fires. Had a bunch down the Caribou, down the coast as well. But here we are in 2026, entering June, and there is a grand total of one out-of-control fire, and it's down the Caribou. Nothing really else so far. There's a couple fires that are being held up north of us, but that's it, man. Probably helps that most of the province has burnt up the last couple of years, so I guess there's just not that much to burn at the moment. I can't wait to eat my words next month.
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0: Prince George, people have no quit. 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
1: Missed your favorite show?
2: We missed it.
1: Well, here's what you missed.
3: You remember last year there was a big announcement from Pearl Jam that Matt Cameron, their longtime drummer, was stepping away from the kit, stepping away from Pearl Jam because he needed a break. They were playing 3-hour shows every night. I don't know how he did it at his age. But the question has been, who is going to be the new drummer for Pearl Jam? And apparently we do have a new drummer. We just don't know who it is yet. Because Pearl Jam is like, oh, we're going to keep it a little bit of a mystery, a surprise, until we play our first show in September. So sit tight. All right, fair enough. I can tell you who it isn't. It's not Dave Crewson, the drummer who played on 10, their very first drummer. Even though he's made it clear he would love to come back to Pearl Jam, he's ready to do that, but spot's already filled, I guess. And I also tell you, it's not me, because Eddie Vedder gave me a call. He asked me if I could play for them. I said, nah, man, I'm good. But you should call Dave Grohl and ask him when he's going to let Ilan Rubin go, because Foo Fighters go through drummers like a fast food restaurant goes through high school seniors.
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1: Missed your favorite show?
2: You missed it.
1: Well, here's what you missed.
3: I threw it up on Facebook last night because I was doing some rearranging and I realized, yep, that is a junk drawer. What is one item every junk drawer has to have to be a real junk drawer? 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Yep. 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
1: I'm Darren Bain. The latest jobs report from Stats Canada says BC added more than 25,000 jobs in May. Our provincial reporter Emily Jovesky has more.
2: StatCan says the job gains partially offset BC's loss of about 39,000 positions in February and March. BC added 33,600 full-time jobs last month. BC's unemployment rate was unchanged at 6.8%. Canada added a total of 88,000 jobs in May, while the national unemployment rate ticked down to 6.6%. Emily Jovesky, Vista News, Victoria.
1: Forecasters say British Columbia could see a hotter and drier summer than normal. The agency says in its summer outlook that BC has a higher probability of above normal temperatures compared to other regions. Environment Canada meteorologist Jennifer Smith says the outlook is based on temperatures over a period from 1991 to 2020.
3: It's important to remember that warmer than normal summer refers to the overall tendency and not the temperature of individual days. Even in regions leaning warm, periods of cooler weather will still occur.
1: Forecasters say a brewing El Nino this year is not expected to have a big impact on BC's summer temperatures. A special mediator has been named in talks involving BC's 911 call takers and their employer Ecom. He's Vince Reddy. The union has issued a strike notice effective on Monday. Ecom says making sure services are not interrupted is a priority. Industry sources suggest Canada could wind up with a mixed fleet of fighter jets that would comprise of U.S.-made F-35s and Swedish-made Gripen fighters. Canada's already contracted for 16 F-35s, but there has been speculation about whether Ottawa would go with more of those aircraft or with Saab's Gripen fighters. Mark Carney yelling, lashing out at caucus members, centralizing power, and ignoring caucus concerns. Not according to Liberal caucus chair James Maloney, who tells CTV this is absolutely false. Maloney says when he read that unnamed Liberal MPs had made such accusations, he felt concern, anger, and disappointment because, as he puts it, it's just not true. However, the Globe and Mail says there has been some tension playing out between Carney and his MPs over his leadership style. And the best place to be for the World Cup in North America this summer is Vancouver, according to Sports Illustrated. The ranking based on everything from the venue and climate to walkability and tourist activities. With high marks for BC places, central location, and transit access, Seattle is number two on the list and Toronto's third. Get daily and weekly news alerts directly to your inbox by signing up at mypgnow.com.
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Our passport says CIRX 94.3 FM, the GOAT in Prince George. But don't worry, we're not going anywhere. Or we're actually not allowed to leave the country. Yeah, long story.

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0: Try to make a lot of noise by clapping.
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0: Talking
1: go,
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0: Or by blasting some great music from the goat. Yeah, I'm just saying.

0: 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This is Goat News.
1: I'm Darren Bain. The latest jobs report from Stats Canada says BC added more than 25,000 jobs in May. Our provincial reporter Emily Joveski has more.
2: StatCan says the job gains partially offset BC's loss of about 39,000 positions in February and March. BC added 33,600 full-time jobs last month. BC's unemployment rate was unchanged at 6.8%. Canada added a total of 88,000 jobs in May, while the national unemployment rate ticked down to 6.6%. Emily Joveski, Vista News, Victoria.
1: Forecasters say British Columbia could see a hotter and drier summer than normal. The agency says in its summer outlook that BC has a higher probability of above-normal temperatures compared to other regions. Environment Canada meteorologist Jennifer Smith says the outlook is based on temperatures over a period from 1991 to 2020.
3: It's important to remember that warmer than normal summer refers to the overall tendency and not the temperature of individual days. Even in regions leaning warm, periods of cooler weather will still occur.
1: Forecasters say a brewing El Nino this year is not expected to have a big impact on BC's summer temperatures. A special mediator has been named in talks involving BC's 911 call takers and their employer Ecom. He's Vince Reddy. The union has issued a strike notice effective on Monday. Ecom says making sure services are not interrupted is a priority. Industry sources suggest Canada could wind up with a mixed fleet of fighter jets that would comprise of U.S.-made F-35s and Swedish-made Gripen fighters. Canada's already contracted for 16 F-35s, but there has been speculation about whether Ottawa would go with more of those aircraft or with Saab's Gripen fighters. Mark Carney yelling, lashing out at caucus members, centralizing power and ignoring caucus concerns. Not according to Liberal caucus chair James Maloney, who tells CTV this is absolutely false. Maloney says when he read that unnamed Liberal MPs had made such accusations, he felt concern, anger, and disappointment because, as he puts it, it's just not true. However, the Globe and Mail says there has been some tension playing out between Carney and his MPs over his leadership style. And the best place to be for the World Cup in North America this summer is Vancouver, according to Sports Illustrated. The ranking based on everything from the venue and climate to walkability and tourist activities. With high marks for BC places, central location, and transit access, Seattle is number two on the list and Toronto's third. 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
0: Huh. 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
1: I'm Darren Bain. The latest jobs report from Stats Canada says BC added more than 25,000 jobs in May. Our provincial reporter Emily Joveski has more.
2: StatCan says the job gains partially offset BC's loss of about 39,000 positions in February and March. BC added 33,600 full-time jobs last month. BC's unemployment rate was unchanged at 6.8%. Canada added a total of 88,000 jobs in May, while the national unemployment rate ticked down to 6.6%. Emily Joveski, Vista News, Victoria.
1: Forecasters say British Columbia could see a hotter and drier summer than normal. The agency says in its summer outlook that BC has a higher probability of above-normal temperatures compared to other regions. Environment Canada meteorologist Jennifer Smith says the outlook is based on temperatures over a period from 1991 to 2020.
3: It's important to remember that warmer than normal summer refers to the overall tendency and not the temperature of individual days. Even in regions leaning warm, periods of cooler weather will still occur.
1: Forecasters say a brewing El Nino this year is not expected to have a big impact on BC's summer temperatures. A special mediator has been named in talks involving BC's 911 call takers and their employer Ecom. He's Vince Reddy. The union has issued a strike notice effective on Monday. Ecom says making sure services are not interrupted is a priority. Industry sources suggest Canada could wind up with a mixed fleet of fighter jets that would comprise of U.S.-made F-35s and Swedish-made Gripen fighters. Canada's already contracted for 16 F-35s, but there has been speculation about whether Ottawa would go with more of those aircraft or with Saab's Gripen fighters.

0: Carney yelling, lashing out at caucus members, centralizing power, and ignoring caucus concerns. Not according to Liberal caucus chair James Maloney, who tells CTV this is absolutely false. Maloney says when he read that unnamed Liberal MPs had made such accusations, he felt concern, anger, and disappointment because, as he puts it, it's just not true. However, the Globe and Mail says there has been some tension playing out between Carney and his MPs over his leadership style. And the best place to be for the World Cup in North America this summer is Vancouver, according to Sports Illustrated, the ranking based on everything from the venue and climate to walkability and tourist activities. With high marks for BC Place's central location and transit access, Seattle is number two on the list and Toronto's third. Get daily and weekly news alerts directly to your inbox by signing up at mypgnow.com.
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0: 94.3 to go. That is Uncle Neil. Neil Young. Doesn't everybody have an uncle that looks like Neil Young? At least like Neil Young did in the 70s. That's Neil Young rocking in the free world. Hi, I'm Gareth Reed. Glad to be with you in on a Sunday. We got some great music coming your way. There's a brand new song from the Rolling Stones. That's coming up. We got some Deftones for you. One of my favorites from Wolf Mothers on the way next.
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0: 94.3 The Goat. That is the Deftones leaning heavily into the shoegaze part of their musical repertoire. That's where they play music so complicated and uses so many pedals. You gotta stare down at your shoes the whole time to play it. That's Infinite Source. I'm Gareth Reed. Happy Sunday. Thursday is going to be a great day. Terry Fader is coming to town with the Pure Imagination Once Upon a Voice show. Terry is an incredible ventriloquist. He was the big winner of America's Got Talent Season 2. You can pick up your tickets for the show at ticketsnorth.ca, or if you go to the Goat's Facebook page and check out our Terry Fader post, you tag a friend, I'll be drawn for a pair of tickets on Monday.
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0: 94.3 The GOAT, that is JJ Wild with a song that she said was inspired by a period in her life 2 years when she was being stalked and harassed by a former neighbor. Ay, ay, ay. Turned it into a great song, though. That's Mercy. I'm Gareth Reed. We take it for granted here in most areas of Prince George where we have killer high-speed internet. Well, finally, it's coming to lots of little places. The Federal Secretary of State for Rural Development, along with, some provincial money as well, $236 million to bring high-speed internet to rural BC communities. That means high-speed internet is finally coming to Hixson, Stoner, and Woodpecker, which is great, because I understand up until now, the fastest way to stream a movie in Woodpecker was to drive to one of the Prince George McDonald's, watch it in the parking lot, and then drive back.
1: 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Life is bigger than cancer. 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
8: 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Please. Because it's really hard to hit post with these hooves.

on the unceded traditional territory of the Tlaxcala First Nation, part of the DeKalb People's Territory. 94.3, The Goat. I wanna be normal. I wanna be sane. I want

0: 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This is Goat News.
1: I'm Darren Bain. The latest jobs report from Stats Canada says BC added more than 25,000 jobs in May. Our provincial reporter Emily Joveski has more.
2: StatCan says the job gains partially offset BC's loss of about 39,000 positions in February and March. BC added 33,600 full-time jobs last month. BC's unemployment rate was unchanged at 6.8%. Canada added a total of 88,000 jobs in May, while the national unemployment rate ticked down to 6.6%. Emily Joveski, Vista News, Victoria.
1: Forecasters say British Columbia could see a hotter and drier summer than normal. The agency says in its summer outlook that BC has a higher probability of above-normal temperatures compared to other regions. Environment Canada meteorologist Jennifer Smith says the outlook is based on temperatures over a period from 1991 to 2020.
3: It's important to remember that warmer than normal summer refers to the overall tendency and not the temperature of individual days. Even in regions leaning warm, periods of cooler weather will still occur.
1: Forecasters say a brewing El Nino this year is not expected to have a big impact on BC's summer temperatures. A special mediator has been named in talks involving BC's 911 call takers and their employer, Ecom. He's Vince Reddy. The union has issued a strike notice effective on Monday. Ecom says making sure services are not interrupted is a priority. Industry sources suggest Canada could wind up with a mixed fleet of fighter jets that would comprise

0: of U.S.-made F-35s and Swedish-made Gripen fighters. Canada's already contracted for 16 F-35s, but there has been speculation about whether Ottawa would go with more of those aircraft or with Saab's Gripen fighters. Mark Carney yelling, lashing out at caucus members, centralizing power, and ignoring caucus concerns, not according to Liberal caucus chair James Maloney, who tells CTV this is absolutely false. Maloney says when he read that unnamed Liberal MPs had made such accusations, he felt concern, anger, and disappointment because, as he puts it, it's just not true. However, the Globe and Mail says there has been some tension playing out between Carney and his MPs over his leadership style. And the best place to be for the World Cup in North America this summer is Vancouver, according to Sports Illustrated, the ranking based on everything from the venue and climate to walkability and tourist activities. With high marks for BC places, central location, and transit access, Seattle is number two on the list and Toronto's third. Get daily and weekly news alerts directly to your inbox by signing up at mypgnow.com.
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0: 94.3 The Goat, that is Big Sugar, turning the lights on. I'm Gareth Reed. They're keeping the mail going, which is great. I'm not used to it at all. I spent a number of years west of here in Smithers, and we did not get door-to-door mail delivery. I had to go to a post office box to pick it up. But Cup W president here in Prince George says they have pushed to keep door-to-door mail service in Prince George in their agreement with Canada Post, and they want to keep door-to-door delivery because it is expected in this day and age. What? No. That was expected in the last day and age. This day and age, we want Amazon delivering 5 minutes after we think about buying the item.
1: The Goat.
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Some never leave in the first place. Here's a vintage track on the GOAT.

0: 94.3 The Goat. That's a song that could have felt at home on their Southern Harmony and Musical Companion album. However, it came out in 2024. That is Happiness Bastards. What a great album from the Black Crowes, and the song Waiting and Wanting. I'm Gareth Reed. Father's Day is coming up June 21st. But before that, we want to hear what your daddy don't know. See, dads know a lot of things, but some things you just don't tell them. So starting Monday, if you want to spill the beans, you could be entered into the daily draw for rodeo tickets. That's coming up June 19th to the 21st. And then entered into the big grand prize draw for Father's Day. $100 gift certificate for Napa, $100 gift certificate for Timberline Foot Fitters, and $250 in a House Family Farm meat pack. All you got to do is tell us what your daddy don't know. Starting on Monday.
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0: 94.3 The Goat, 50 million record sales, can't be wrong. That is Nickelback, How You Remind Me. I'm Gareth Reed. I am relatively new here. I'm just about come up to my 1 year living in Prince George, and we have been thoroughly enjoying it. However, I'm sad that we didn't make this list, the 226th list of the happiest cities in the world. They have done the Institute for Quality of Life. I love the name of the institution as well. They evaluated 251 cities using 64 indicators across six categories: citizens, governance, environment, economy, health, mobility. The number one city, Copenhagen. Helsinki came in second, Geneva number three. We here in Canada, we got three cities in the top 100. Number 39, Vancouver, Calgary at 74, and Quebec City at 98. Unfortunately, Prince George didn't make the list, because I guess what we all know as the smell of money, the European researchers flagged it as unidentified tactical broccoli.
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0: I'm Darren Bain. The latest jobs report from Stats Canada says BC added more than 25,000 jobs in May. Our provincial reporter Emily Joveski has more.
1: StatCan says the job gains partially offset BC's loss of about 39,000 positions in February and March. BC added 33,600 full-time jobs last month. BC's unemployment rate was unchanged at 6.8%. Canada added a total of 88,000 jobs in May, while the national unemployment rate ticked down to 6.6%. Emily Joveski, Vista News, Victoria.
0: Forecasters say British Columbia could see a hotter and drier summer than normal. The agency says in its summer outlook that BC has a higher probability of above-normal temperatures compared to other regions. Environment Canada meteorologist Jennifer Smith says the outlook is based on temperatures over a period from 1991 to 2020.
2: It's important to remember that warmer than normal summer refers to the overall tendency and not the temperature of individual days. Even in regions leaning warm, periods of cooler weather will still occur.
0: Forecasters say a brewing El Nino this year is not expected to have a big impact on BC's summer temperatures. A special mediator has been named in talks involving BC's 911 call takers and their employer Ecom. He's Vince Reddy. The union has issued a strike notice effective on Monday. Ecom says making sure services are not interrupted is a priority. Industry sources suggest Canada could wind up with a mixed fleet of fighter jets that would comprise of U.S.-made F-35s and Swedish-made Gripen fighters. Canada's already contracted for 16 F-35s, but there has been speculation about whether Ottawa would go with more of those aircraft or with Saab's Gripen fighters. Mark Carney yelling, lashing out at caucus members, centralizing power and ignoring caucus concerns. Not according to Liberal caucus chair James Maloney, who tells CTV this is absolutely false. Maloney says when he read that unnamed Liberal MPs had made such accusations, he felt concern, anger, and disappointment because, as he puts it, it's just not true. However, the Globe and Mail says there has been some tension playing out between Carney and his MPs over his leadership style. And the best place to be for the World Cup in North America this summer is Vancouver, according to Sports Illustrated. The ranking based on everything from the venue and climate to walkability and tourist activities. With high marks for BC places, central location, and transit access, Seattle is number two on the list and Toronto's third. Get daily and weekly news alerts directly to your inbox by signing up at mypgnow.com.
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1: Hey, I'm down here live on location because we just started the Kidney Walk down here at Clay Lee-Tenay Memorial Park. 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For Marathon Eavesdropping Decks and Rails, McDonald's, SMPRV, and Ridgeline Roofing, I'm Sophia Denny, your community cruiser.

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2: I found me a reason, so check me tomorrow. 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

0: 94.3 The Goat. I remember that one from, it was Big Shiny Tunes 4. I loved all those. I think I still got them tucked away somewhere. Matthew Goodband, Hello Time Bomb. I'm Gareth Reed. There were such great pictures online of those ospreys in Williams Lake. I guess a couple of osprey nests were built on active power lines around Williams Lake, so BC Hydro safely relocated them. They moved the nests to purpose-built nesting platforms, so they'll be safe. And when the ospreys saw their new nests, they were shocked. Well, no, not literally shocked, but really surprised at their new home.
1: You know what we need, don't ya?
2: Jim, don't you dare, Jim. If you start singing, I'll jump right out of this truck.
1: Oh, come on. You know you love my singing.
2: Yeah, I love it. Like I love getting stung in the eye by a hornet.
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0: 94.3 The Goat, the Foo Fighters with a song that I swear Iggy Pop could have easily done back in the 70s. That is Foo Fighters, Your Favorite Toy. I'm Gareth Reed. If you're up for being out on a Thursday night, you will check out a wonderful show at the CN Center. Terry Fader, Pure Imagination, Once Upon a Voice. I remember seeing him on America's Got Talent. I think it was season 2. This guy is incredible. I love ventriloquists because you stare at their neck and their chin and you, it moved. I said, no, it doesn't move. The guy is absolutely incredible. You get a chance to pick up your own tickets if you go to ticketsnorth.ca or head to our Facebook page, the Goat's Facebook page, when you're scrolling today. Make sure you tag a friend in our Terry Fader post and I could be drawing a pair of tickets for you on Monday.
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0: 94.3 The Goat. That is YouTube poking fun at the old Coca-Cola advertising campaign. That's even better than the real thing. I'm Gareth Reed. He got sentence handed out this week. Do you remember the auto crime spree that happened last August? That was like my first month here, and I'm like, wow, there's some wild stuff going on. He got sentenced, but I mean, the guy should have known better. He got cooked right off of the bat. I mean, this guy was busted so many ways from Sunday. The speeding car he was in was called in by a few people. And then, of course, the stolen Mustang's owner provided police access to the tracking app. And then when officers located that vehicle with the tracking app, they found it parked. The driver was in the bush taking a leak. I mean, come on. It takes a special kind of criminal to steal a modern sports car with active GPS on a full bladder.
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1: I'm Darren Bain. The latest jobs report from Stats Canada says BC added more than 25,000 jobs in May. Our provincial reporter Emily Joveski has more.
2: StatCan says the job gains partially offset BC's loss of about 39,000 positions in February and March. BC added 33,600 full-time jobs last month. BC's unemployment rate was unchanged at 6.8%. Canada added a total of 88,000 jobs in May, while the national unemployment rate ticked down to 6.6%. Emily Joveski, Vista News, Victoria.
1: Forecasters say British Columbia could see a hotter and drier summer than normal. The agency says in its summer outlook that BC has a higher probability of above normal temperatures compared to other regions. Environment Canada meteorologist Jennifer Smith says the outlook is based on temperatures over a period from 1991 to 2020.
3: It's important to remember that warmer than normal summer refers to the overall tendency and not the temperature of individual days. Even in regions leaning warm, periods of cooler weather will still occur.
1: Forecasters say a brewing El Niño this year is not expected to have a big impact on BC's summer temperatures. A special mediator has been named in talks involving BC's 911 call takers and their employer Ecom. He's Vince Reddy. The union has issued a strike notice effective on Monday. Ecom says making sure services are not interrupted is a priority. Industry sources suggest Canada could wind up with a mixed fleet of fighter jets that would comprise of U.S.-made F-35s and Swedish-made Gripen fighters. Canada's already contracted for 16 F-35s, but there has been speculation about whether Ottawa would go with more of those aircraft or with Saab's Gripen fighters. Mark Carney yelling, lashing out at caucus members, centralizing power, and ignoring caucus concerns. Not according to Liberal caucus chair James Maloney, who tells CTV this is absolutely false. Maloney says when he read that unnamed Liberal MPs had made such accusations, he felt concern, anger, and disappointment because, as he puts it, it's just not true. However, the Globe and Mail says there has been some tension playing out between Carney and his MPs over his leadership style. And the best place to be for the World Cup in North America this summer is Vancouver, according to Sports Illustrated. The ranking based on everything from the venue and climate to walkability and tourist activities. With high marks for BC Places, central location, and transit access, Seattle is number 2 on the list and Toronto

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1: Hey, I'm down here live on location at Clately Tenney Memorial Park with Paul, who's the volunteer coordinator for the 2026 Kidney Walk.
2: Thank you for having us. 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So the walk, part of the walk purpose is to make people aware of the symptoms and of kidney disease. So if you've got high blood pressure, diabetes, or heart disease, you're probably more prone to developing kidney disease. You can lose 80% of your kidney function and not notice. So we encourage people, if they're going in for blood work, to have their family doctor do a GFR test to determine their kidney function. It's a simple blood test. The higher the GFR number, the better your kidneys are functioning. So anything above 60, you've got good, healthy kidneys. We're also raising funds for the Kidney Foundation to help with kidney research, public education, and most importantly, support for kidney patients and their caregivers. Right now, 80% of the people in Canada waiting for transplants are kidney patients, so the more funds we can raise, the easier it is for those people to live healthy and normal lives.
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0: 94.3 The Goat, Tom Cochran, along with his band Red Rider. Now, I know Red Rider's not going to be there, but Tom Cochran will be in Vanderhoof for their big celebrations. I think it's July 4th, a free concert there. Might be worth the trip an hour down the road. That's big league. I'm Gareth Reed. It is the PM, the post-meridian. It is the afternoon. So this is your weekly Sunday reminder that it is, unless you are sick, it is illegal to wear jammies right now. So get dressed.
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0: 94.3 The Goat. I love that one from Pearl Jam. I mean, I'm a huge grunge fan, but a song that they came up with while they were waiting for Stevie Wonder called Waiting for Stevie. That's the stuff. I'm Gareth Reid. Glad you're with me this Sunday. It's going to be a big Sunday for us dads, June 21st. Hopefully we get treated right. Of course, we're all going to have to barbecue. That's the funny thing is, you know, Mother's Day, mom doesn't cook. Father's Day, you're expected to cook. But of course, Father's Day coming up, we've got a wonderful contest. We want to hear what your daddy don't know. We all know that dads know a lot of stuff, but sometimes you do some things that you just don't tell your dad about. If you want to bear your soul on Monday, you could be in the daily draw for a pair of rodeo tickets that Ryan will give away. And then everyone will be entered into a grand prize draw where you could get a $100 gift certificate for Napa, $100 gift certificate for Timberline Footfitters, and a Family Farm meat pack from Howe's Family Farm worth $250. Your daddy don't know. We're going to play it on Monday.
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0: 94.3 The Goat. That is Sum 41, who said their goodbyes and called it a career last year. That is In Too Deep. My name is Gareth Reed. If you notice some smell and some smoke as you're traveling up north, it could be normal. There's going to be pile burning in the Bear Lake area north of Crooked River Provincial Park, and is being put on by the BC Wildfire Service. About 200 piles are going to be burnt as a part of the ongoing fuel management project, and should wrap up around June 30th. I always think it's wild that, we're preventing a fire by lighting 200 smaller fires.
1: The goat.
2: 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Road crews are out repairing potholes and pavement cracks, as well as working on paving and construction projects around the city. 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
1: Hey, good afternoon. I'm down here live on location up in Shelley for the Terry Fox Ride of Hope, which is supporting the Terry Fox Foundation. Now, this really is a pretty exciting event because it's actually the first time the Ride of Hope is happening in Prince George, so I know you don't want to miss out. Now, just to give you a little bit more information, the ride started today at 11, but don't fret, you can still join. It starts at 10 O'Fuels up in Shelley. You make a couple of turns, yeah, and eventually end up on Upper Fraser. You make a few more, then you're back down to Shelley. Don't worry, it's pretty straightforward. Once you get here, you'll know where to go. Now, this course features rolling gravel roads, and it welcomes recreational riders and experienced cyclists looking for a challenge, so make sure to come on over and check it out. Now, I'll be hanging around here for a while, and thanks to McDonald's, if you find me, I've got some sweet coupons to give away, and I know you don't want to miss out. For Marathon Eavesdropping, Decks and Rails, McDonald's, SMPRV, and Ridgeline Roofing, I'm Sophia Denny, your community cruiser.

0: 94.3 The GOAT, that is Youngblood with Zombie. Remember my wife telling me a little while ago, I think I have a little crush on Youngblood. And then I had to remind her of the half your age plus seven rule, and she said, yeah, no, not anymore. I'm Gareth Reed, glad you're with me. I moved to Prince George about a year ago from Smithers. My 1 year is coming up on July the 2nd, one day after Canada Day. So I was very surprised to read this in BulkleyLakesNow.com. We have a partner radio station and news organization out in Smithers, that there was a major dangerous driving investigation that happened earlier this week. They got about 8 calls about a speeding blue Camaro. During patrols, officers said the car was traveling at about 120 in a 50 zone. And then officers, you know, followed up with all those callers and did a little investigation. And they learned that dash cam video might be circulating on the internet. I think I know where you can find it. You can check out the Camaro video at dumbasshasmoremoneythansense.com.
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0: 94.3 The Goat. That is My Chemical Romance from their legendary 2006 concept album, The Black Parade, Famous Last Words. I'm Gareth Reed. He's going to be saying words, but his mouth is not going to be moving. Terry Fader, the amazing ventriloquist that won America's Got Talent a few years ago, is coming to town on Thursday at the CN Center. 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

0: 94.3 The Goat. I love the old Bossa Nova Summertime in the background. That's Sublime. Going back 30 years to their self-titled album, Doing Time. That'll do it for Gareth Reed. Out of here. Time for me to go. But I will be back in 6 a.m. Monday. Enjoy the rest of your Sunday. We've got Kent and Hera Now coming up at 2 o'clock.
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0: Warning. Excessive exposure to this show may result in spontaneous air guitar, head banging, and uncontrollable urges to sing into your hairbrush. You're welcome.
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Deep Purple gets the handoff this week. It is Here and Now with Kent Shoemaker and you. Reliving the heydays in Olds, Alberta, Prince George, Vanderhoof, Williams Lake, Comox Valley. For those who've been with us for a little while now, you might remember last year's show when we did 2 degrees of separation. That was bands that were loosely connected to somebody else. This one is kind of like the hour two we wished for. So many rabbit holes to go down when you look at bands in the 80s, where they went in the 90s, certain members. So 84 Deep Purple, that was Ian Gillan's Deep Purple. Or was it Ian Gillan's Deep Purple? Richie Blackmore's Deep Purple? Because remember, they came from the 70s. But those are the kind of questions we're going to be running through on this one. Let's go! 40!

0: So once we hear the story about Deep Purple and Rainbow, I think the answer becomes really clear to that question. Deep Purple was Ian Gillan. Coverdale. Rainbow was supposed to be a single, one song between Richie Blackmore and Dio, and it kind of took off for both of them.
1: We used to tour with an American band called Elf. This was about 3 years ago, and about 9 months ago, I decided to do a single which wasn't written by Purple. It was a song called Black Sheep of the Family, and I wanted to do this record because I liked it, and Purple wouldn't do it, so I said, I'd just get some session people and do it myself. I didn't want to do a solo thing, but it was just something I wanted to put down. Thought it could be a hit. So I called in Mr. Dio, Ronnie James Dio, and he said he'd do it for £1,000. We started with that, and that turned out very well. And then we thought, well, we need a B-side. So we did a B-side. That turned out so well that we thought, maybe we should do an LP. So we did an LP. That's how the whole thing started. It was exactly the music that I wanted to play, but I like it to be called Rainbow, just Rainbow, eventually, maybe in 8 months, 10 months, when people really know who's in the band, when it's established itself as a band.

0: Blue Murder is the band there. It's Aaron now here with Kent. Jelly Roll and 2 Degrees of Separation show. Back in the 80s, supergroups were kind of a big deal when they broke, but it was really quick. It was flash in the pan type of stuff. We'd get one really solid record and then it'd fizzle off. Blue Murder should have been one of the biggest bands to survive the 80s. Like, seriously, truly. John Sykes gets fired from Whitesnake, easily one of the top 10 guitarists on the planet. He gets Tony Franklin on bass, Carmine Ipiace on drums. I mean, Gillan's doing the vocals. So 87, the band's announced. Record comes out in 89, done in Vancouver too. Bob Rock worked on that one. So whose band was it?
1: We actually rehearsed a few days. It sounded amazing. And then we go outside and we're talking about, well, how are we going to do this? We got to get a manager to do this and blah, blah, blah. Then John came up with that. He goes, well, I think I want to call it John Sykes and Blue Murder. I said, no, dude, you know, why do you want to do that? People are waiting to hear Blue Murder. We got two albums that people love, material that we can go out. And we don't need to do your history. I said, if you can do your history, why don't you do my history? I got songs probably bigger than your songs. He said, no, I want to call it that. And I want to do my Thin Lizzy. He was a Thin Lizzy at the end. Nobody really knows the Thin Lizzy songs he was on, I think. Maybe in England they do, but not over here. And, you know, sure, they know that big Whitesnake album. I was supposed to be on that album. They asked me to do that album. I couldn't do it. So I said, you know, we should do Blue Murder. If that's what he wanted to do, I said to Tony, I'm not going to do that. I don't need to go out and play under John Sykes as John Sykes and Blue Murder. That's not John Sykes and Blue Murder. It's just John Sykes doing his history. I tried to get Blue Murder together from the year 2000 to 2012. I had gigs in Japan for, like, big money lined up, and we just couldn't get John out of the house.
0: I think we go with Sykes on that one. Sykes was Blue Murder. Carmine's band definitely was King Cobra, their biggest hit. The Connection's Carmine Ipiace. Here's Dream On. It's Hair Now.

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0: It is the Here and Now, 2 Degrees of Separation show. Chrissy Steele there, Kent here. Good to have you. Appreciate that. Chrissy's one of our two connections to the next band coming up. One of the best albums to come out of BC in the 80s from a BC voice, Chrissy Magnet to Steele record. She is unreal. Incredible talent. Worked a lot with Brian McLeod. Too Loud McLeod, who passed away very young. I don't even think he was 40. But he's producing Chrissy's stuff. He performed with her too. You know, finds out he's got cancer. They got to rush him down to Texas. This guy's on his way, super producer. So he's in Texas getting chemo. Up here, a bunch of musicians are throwing a fundraiser show. An old club called the 86th Street Music Hall. I totally remember that club. Chrissy's on stage doing her stuff. Brian's band is up there. Of course, the Headpins are there. So they're all raising money for him, who's in Texas, late 1991. Darby Mills leaves the band. She jumps into the Headpins. Chrissy does. Two connections for this one. Chrissy and Brian, while they're raising money for him.
1: Yeah, they're real aggressive down here, and I just did my first regimen of chemotherapies, which took the last, I guess since last Wednesday through today, I finished. It was rough. Everything was fine for the first few days, and I was sitting here as the concert was going on up at 86th Street on Sunday night. I started to get muscle spasms, and I went through this all night long, so I didn't sleep a wink. I think I was walking in the shadow of death at one point. I really thought that was it for me. And then that was only for a short while, though. They found the right painkiller to use. You know, cancer, if I can say, I know it sounds strange, it's a real good thing. It can teach you a lot about life. I feel privileged in one way to know a lot of things that people without a terminal or life-threatening disease would have not have known about. I've been told they actually didn't use the word terminal, but they did tell me that it looks like they're not going to be able to get rid of my cancer. So what does that mean? It means go home and take care of your affairs and give up. No, I'm not going to give up. I'm not going to be any good to anybody dying at this stage. So
0: Brian's band, the Headpins, here in a second. The question tonight involves Seattle sisters Ann and Nancy Hart. They're connected to one of Southern Rock's oldest bands. And another one with bonus points tonight, because 2 degrees of separation. What's the band? And what is the connection? I always like the hints, too, so I'll tell you this band's singers were both singers and guitarists, often at the same time.

0: Good goat.
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0: For anyone who guessed the head scratcher, Hart's connection to a Southern rock band, two guitarists slash lead singers at the same time in most cases, you guessed 38 Special, you nailed it. But what is the connection? That's the second part. It's their drummer, Denny Carmisi. Hart's drummer for a long time. Carmisi, man, that guy's been in a lot of great rock bands. He's seen a lot of stuff, like going back to the early 70s too. You hear people talk about drummers all the time. From the 70s, you get Bonham, Aronoff. Carmisi is famous for being the witness. He was in the car when Ronnie Montrose fired Sammy Hagar. Montrose touring in Europe. Sammy gets food poisoning. He's in the backseat of the car.
1: Yeah, man, I remember when Ronnie turned to him and said, "So what are you going to do when we get back to the States?" Sam said, "What do you mean?" He goes, "Yeah, you're going to start your own band or what? Because you're not in this one anymore." It was quite a moment, yeah.
0: Oh, such a good story. Before we check out tonight...

Another band drops off the Freedom 250 concert series. This time it is a hair band related story. Bret Michaels' band was supposed to be there. It got political, which in American means divisive, right? Bret's statement should have said it all. He says it was an awesome idea at first, but once it went down that road, it's not what we signed up for. You get critics when you say that, south of the 49th. So Bret's guitarist, Pete Ivick, enters his quotes even simpler. We can't say it on the radio, though. Basically, don't like it, too bad. And Triumph's reunion tour has been going for a little bit now. I guess we're 2 months in, 3 months in. Rick Emmett says it's like Triumph on roids. In some cases, it's overwhelming. In others, it's like a beautiful noise. The best part is, he also says, quote, it's still rewarding playing those classic songs and still looking for ways to tighten the sound. Only two dates left, though. One is Laval, Quebec next week. So if you've seen it, I'm jealous. Have a great weekend. Another safe week, too. Appreciate the company. See you next time.

0: the GOAT.
1: She's gorgeous. Your search is over. She's the one. But as you prepare to hand over your heart, she speaks.
2: Wow! The food here's way better than it is in prison.
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16: Our passport says CIRX 94.3 FM, the GOAT in Prince George. But don't worry, we're not going anywhere. Or we're actually not allowed to leave the country. Yeah, long story.

0: When this song was new, you could still get a hot dog for $1.50.
1: It makes me want a hot dog real bad.
0: Huh. I guess some things don't change. Here comes a vintage track on the GOAT.

0: Now, from the MyPG Now newsroom, this is Goat News.
1: I'm Darren Bain. Environment Canada's summer outlook is signaling a warmer-than-normal forecast for BC. Meteorologist Jennifer Smith says BC is among the provinces with a higher probability of above-normal temperatures.
2: Generally speaking, we can see that warmer-than-normal temperatures are expected over Western Canada as a whole.
1: Smith says summer precipitation is highly variable and is still difficult to say how dry it will be across much of Canada this summer. A special mediator has been named in talks involving BC's 911 call takers and their employer Ecom. His name is Vince Reddy. The union has issued a strike notice effective on Monday. Ecom says making sure services are not interrupted is a priority. The latest jobs report from Stats Canada says BC added more than 25,000 jobs in May. Our provincial reporter Emily Joveski has more.
3: StatCan says the job gains partially offset BC's loss of about 39,000 positions in February and March. BC added 33,600 full-time jobs last month. BC's unemployment rate was unchanged at 6.8%. Canada added a total of 88,000 jobs in May, while the national unemployment rate ticked down to 6.6%. Emily Joveski, Vista News, Victoria.
1: A former top soldier is warning Ottawa against moving toward China at the expense of Ottawa's relationship with Washington. Retired General Wayne Erie, former chief of the defense staff, telling CTV, "We are neighbors and we share a continent, and that's not going away." Erie says, despite the current political challenges with the U.S., he's a firm believer that the two nations must continue to cooperate in the military realm. While he says the government's absolutely right to start diversifying Canada's network of friends, partners, and allies, he also notes China's close relationship with Russia as a particular concern. Industry sources suggest Canada could wind up with a mixed fleet of fighter jets, as many as 100, that would comprise of U.S.-made F-35s and Swedish-made Gripen fighters. Canada's already under contract for 16 F-35s, but there has been speculation about whether Ottawa would go with more of those aircraft or with Saab's Gripen fighters. And the best place to be for the World Cup in North America this summer is Vancouver, according to Sports Illustrated. The ranking based on everything from the venue and climate to walkability and tourist activities, with high marks for BC Place's central location and transit access. Seattle is number 2 on the list, with Toronto 3rd. Get daily and weekly news alerts directly to your inbox by signing up at mypgnow.com.
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